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We've had some legendary great new albums from legendary artists over the last month. Paul McCartney one, this band the other. Some of that $1,000 money you could be winning with us every workday could help you, score one of those. I'm just saying. I'll tell you how to win in two songs.

Q94.7, Oklahoma's classic rock. Very excited. November the 14th, a Saturday night, Paramount Theater in L.A. Billy Idol, Phil Collins, Oasis, and everyone else in the 2026 Class Hall of Fame. They will be there on stage that night, accepting, some performing. It's going to be a night, and we'll get to watch it all as it happens live, unedited, on Disney+. It's Big Rig.

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0: 94.7, Oklahoma's classic rock. Well, as the lettuce squirts continue to grip the nation and we try and figure out the source, although most seem to be thoroughly convinced it's the one farm that has been sending out lettuce. They pretty much confirmed it in Michigan with Taco Bell lettuce there. Michigan, Indiana, Kentucky, Ohio, Pennsylvania, some of the states that were serviced from this particular farm in California. And now they're trying to figure out where their other produce went, grocery stores, everything else. Because remember, we have over 43 states now that have these issues. Michigan has the most cases. California's up there. Florida's there. It's like, but imagine, think about this. Remember COVID, right? And all the first thing that went was paper towels and toilet paper. They were gone. The paper towels, okay, fine. People cleaning incessantly. But the toilet paper, it was like, COVID doesn't cause diarrhea. Now we have this, an actual explosive diarrhea incident, and there's toilet paper everywhere. Make it make sense.
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This is Q94.7, the home of commercial-free Mondays and the Big Mad Morning Show. The crew, they are on the road. Videos have been popping up from their show so far. I mean, you've got the Motley Crue haters. Those people are just going to hate no matter what. I mean, that's just where we are, right? But the people who paid their hard-earned money to see the show are very pleasantly surprised at how much better Vince is now after suffering a stroke. But when you have to be retrained to sing and everything, it's crazy how it works.

Oklahoma's classic rock, Q94.7. Kevin Rossdale from Bush, when I talked to him back in April, already talking about writing the new album, how it's going to be different from this one, which was pretty much an emotional roller coaster ride for him. And now it's all about a harder, darker edge, early Bush, like from the first album. So we'll see where that goes. We're not going to hear anything until 2027, which at the rate we're flying through July, we'll be here next week. It's Big Rig. It is Tom Petty.

Guns N' Roses doing their thing at Globe Life Field. You want to go see the show September the 9th? It's Big Rig. 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Tap in to win.

0: Q94.7. Not sure you're aware, but Wednesday is International Aussie Day. It is Big Rig, and they have beer. The Aussie, it's like an ale. Some are calling it a lager. Either way, it's available in the UK, but there are sites where you can buy it and legally have it shipped here to the States. Now, that's not going to be cheap, but it can be done. So you can go to aussiebeer.com. You'll find all the details there. And then I'm also got some goodies in my Big Rig Rock Report that kind of help you find your way with this as well. That's right on my blog page, right on our site.
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Oklahoma's classic rock, Q94.7. Some legendary Seattle sound as we rock through this night. 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

This is Oklahoma's Classic Rock, Q94.7. Well, the World Cup is behind us, wrapped up yesterday with the championship game, and now we get ready for the real fun in less than 2 weeks. But this kind of was a stopgap for me to get me through the summer. I'll explain what I mean. Less than 10 minutes here. It's the chilly.

Q94.7, Oklahoma's classic rock. September is going to be here before you know it. September the 9th is the day they celebrate Freddie Mercury's halfway around the world. But they are going to stream that event again this year, which is great for us because we get to see it at like 3 o'clock in the afternoon. When it gets closer, I'll let you know of the goings on. It's Green Day.

big rig. So you've got to get a preset on your radio, right, for Q94.7. 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I mean, you had some time. You should, because whenever you fire up the app, you're never more than two taps away from us when you set us as your number one preset. 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

Q94.7, home of Commercial Free Mondays and the Big Mad Morning Show. I know it's all, you know, Christmas in July and whatnot right now, but trust me, December's going to be here before you know it. December the 11th, I'll be out on the road to see the one and only Sebastian Bach front Twisted Sister out of one of their three dates here in the U.S. That's all they got for now. It is free.

0: Old enough to remember the third-degree burns from those metal slides you went down at the park? 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
1: Okay, yeah, double vision there, Foreigner. And you got double hearing, too, because I played two songs by Foreigner, Jukebox Hero from Foreigner 4 right before that. Let's do a couple by Pink Floyd. This is two songs right here in one, Brain Damage Eclipse from Dark Side. Then we'll do a couple more, kind of played as one from The Wall.

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1: That's Creedence. Have you ever seen the rain, and who'll stop the rain? That's a rain twofer from Cosmos Factory. John Fogerty played our iHeartRadio Music Festival last year, the 15th one. 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
1: That's Pink Floyd from Dark Side of the Moon and Time. Before that, Out of the Wall, Comfortably Numb. Cope here, a band working on some brand new music. 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
1: Two by Tom Petty, Refugee with the Heartbreakers, and Don't Come Around Here No More. You're with Mark Coppola, the Cope with the Coop, Ellis Cooper, and No More Mr. Nice Guy. 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
1: That's Pearl Jam, Even Flow, from the first album, 10. Before that, a song that was banned in New York City, the number one radio market, music market in the world, for like several months, Billy Squire and The Stroke, because they said the visual of a stroking, you know, is I don't know, you know, what are you stroking? And Billy said, no, I wrote that. You could tell he's telling the truth about rowing a boat, because in the middle of the song, the chorus goes da-da-da-da, which is the Russian rowing song for the fishermen as they went out to sea. Volga boat, man. Yeah. So there's no need to ban the song.
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0: 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All right, Cope here, Toto there, their first hit, Hold the Line.

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0: 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Do you guys remember the TV show Insomniac?
1: Yeah.
2: Yes, with Dave Attell, right?
0: Dave Attell, man. He is hilarious. Different type of humor. 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Get your tickets.

0: 94.7 Oklahoma's Classic Rock and the Big Man Morning Show. How does a grand in your hand sound? Make sure you're listening. Nine chances are coming up for you to win some cash, which I think we could all do good with right now. Make sure you're listening. Nine chances coming up here very soon on Q94.7 on a two for Tuesday. I saw that a family had four quintuplets. Now, not common, but these quintuplets were perfect quintuplets.
1: Okay.
0: Which happens very rarely, if ever.
2: Okay.
0: And they are obviously, they came early because there's four of them and that poor woman's stomach.
1: So I hate to interrupt you real quick, but quintuplets or quadruplets? Because quint is five.
0: Oh, right.
1: And I want to, because you said four sets of quintuplets. That's 20 goddamn babies coming out. Holy cow.
0: Yeah, no, quadruplets.
1: Okay.
0: Yeah, four.
1: Whew, because I feel really bad. I feel bad for her before. All right.
0: Well, the idea that you're even having more than one at the same time should be like, whoa.
1: Yeah.
0: And that's, well, you get to four, what's 20?
1: Yeah. Right.
0: You're carrying that many? I have no idea. Can you imagine the hemorrhoids on a four?
1: Or the lightning crotch.

0: Somehow, the dentures, my dad's dentures, landed in the sandwich. How do you get dentures to land in a sandwich and then as you're checking it and then like, just wrap it, everything's all right, right? You know,
1: in a wrapped sandwich.
0: Yeah, well, she unwrapped the sandwich to make sure that the sandwich was all right.
2: That's what she says.
0: That's what she says anyway. But there were her dad's dentures and somehow landed in this sandwich. Anyway, the cops weren't buying it. Right. She later on admitted that they were her own dentures. So old Fernando here, after experiencing, this is what they say, and I can't say is that I blame him. I would probably experience all this myself if I found somebody else's teeth in my sandwich. It says he experienced extreme shock, disgust, emotional distress, nausea, loss of appetite, and physical revulsion.
2: Those last two are funny.
1: Yeah.
3: I lost my appetite.
0: Yeah. He said that finding a foreign object that came from another person's mouth in direct contact with the sandwich is not only shocking and offensive, but raises serious concerns about contamination and food safety. That's what Fernando's attorney said anyway. So now this guy, he went ahead, Fernando, he is suing Grubhub. He is suing Jersey Mike's.
1: Aww.
0: What?
1: It's not Jersey Mike's fault.
2: At all.
1: No.
0: No.
1: They closed up the sandwiches.
0: Yeah, I guess you're right.
1: And really, it's not Grubhub's fault.
2: It is Grubhub's fault.
0: Because right.
2: They hired.
1: Mm-hmm. Yeah,
2: it's their contract employee. Yeah.
0: Yeah. Yeah. They say that he's suing the Grubhub because they failed to train this person correctly. I was looking for that in the article somewhere. But anyway, so he's suing Grubhub. He's suing Jersey Mike's and Jersey Grubhub for negligent training and hiring. Okay, that's what he's suing Grubhub for. Suing Teresa for tampering with the cheesesteak. And he's suing Jersey Mike's for failing to properly package, seal, and secure the food. Which, I'm with you guys on that one. The Jersey Mike's, they did all their part right because he says that the package seemed to look like it had been tampered with. You know, when you ordered like DoorDash, whatever, they have that sticker on there. It's like nobody's messed with your food or whatever. So I agree that maybe Jersey Mike's shouldn't have any part of this at all whatsoever.
2: I kind of feel like this guy's being a bitch.
1: Ha, I agree.
0: But why?
2: Now, he's warranted to be upset.
0: Yeah.
2: But it wasn't in the sandwich.
0: Mm-hmm.
2: From what I understand, the bite was never taken out of the sandwich.
0: No, but
2: it was in the bag on the sandwich or wrapped up next to. So it's not like he took a bite and bit into it. He had plenty of time to see that nothing, you know what I mean? Like he was.
0: Right.
2: Is he warranted to sue them? Of course. Mm-hmm. Should he? Absolutely. Is he entitled to money? I think so. But he is being kind of a complaining bitch. He's going a little overboard.
1: Yeah.
0: They say here in the story that Fernando opened it up to find a set of dentures embedded within the sandwich.
2: Okay.
0: So they weren't just sitting on top of the sandwich that was already wrapped up.
2: But he caught it.
0: Yeah.
2: You know what I mean? It's
0: right,
2: like
0: right.
2: He went through it.
0: Chip a tooth biting.
2: That's what I'm saying. It's not like he ingested the story of the down in Broken Bow. Right? It's not that.
1: Right.
0: But still, I mean, somebody's teeth came out their mouth and it's inside your sandwich.
2: Before you ever ate it.
0: Still, it's still contaminated.
2: It's like, you know, the soup coming to your table and there's a fly in your soup. You never ate it.
0: I think he's got something with Teresa and Grubhub. I think Jersey Mike's might have a case here where they're not going to be held reliable.
1: I hope not. I wonder if he knows this Grubhub driver. And they're in on it together. Because this seems a little sus.
2: It does seem sus. Because why would you open the pack? You know, as a delivery food driver, you're not supposed to do that.
1: Right.
2: You know that the accuracy of the order has zero to do with you as the Grubhub driver.
1: Yep. Mm-hmm.
2: You're just a middle person. You're transportation.
0: Okay.
2: Right? So you opening packages is not SOP.
0: So, like, if they're in it together, why would Teresa, the driver at this point, sacrifice herself, right? Because not only is she losing her job as a Grubhub driver, but she's also going to be held liable and have to pay. You know what I mean? I guess if there's like a $4 million lawsuit, that's a small price you got to pay.

0: Q94.7, Oklahoma's classic rock. I didn't even know, but the Black Keys are in town tonight at the Oklahoma City Zoo Amphitheater, and damn, I wish I would have gotten tickets. It's their Peaches and Cream World Tour. Doors open at 5:30, and they are bringing along Eddie Ninevold.
1: Yeah, Eddie Ninevold, dude. That's a pretty awesome. If you haven't checked him out, you should really get into him. He fits right along with the Black Keys.
2: Yeah, if you've never heard the Black Keys, you should go listen to them on the iHeart app, because they are awesome.

0: 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Text us. We love hearing from you guys. BMMS and whatever you'd like to say to 82945. Good morning, Lindsay.
1: Good morning, Corbin. Today is legal drinking age day.
0: What does that even mean?
1: I don't even know. Well, I do know, actually. It's a day to celebrate responsible drinking and sobriety.
2: Those are oxymorons.
0: Yeah, those are on opposite
1: ends. Thank you very much. It made me think of when I was 18 years old living. We were having my parents were building a house, and I was living with my grandmother at the time while this was happening. And my grandmother had a bar in her basement, and we used to sneak alcohol out of it.
0: Mm. How old are you?
1: 44 now.
0: Nope. How old were you when 18. This happened?
1: I was 18. Yeah. I thought he said, how old are you?
2: Yeah, that's what he said, but okay. Regardless.
1: I was 18 at the time, and I knew that my grandmother would never notice, mm-hmm. but just to make sure, I would fill the bottles back up with a little water.
0: Oh,
1: whatever.
0: God.
1: Know,
0: oh, you bitch.
1: I know.
0: That's even worse.
2: Yeah, it is.
1: I know. I think the only person that did notice was my drunk cousin when he would come over and go behind the bar and try to make drinks.
2: Okay.
1: Little did I know that I was helping out his wife because he wasn't so wasted at all of our family gatherings.

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1: Time to tell the truth. This is your opportunity to ask anything you want. Just remember, keep it clean. No bodily fluids, nothing sexual, and don't forget, we can and will pass on a question. Let's open up the phone lines. Here's Corbin and the gang with all the truth you're going to need.
0: BMMS and whatever your question is to 82945, or you can call us at 833-460-KMOD. Lindsay, when was the last time someone asked to borrow money from you? Doesn't matter whether you'd loaned it to them or not. When was the last time somebody asked to borrow money from you? Kids, husband, don't count.
2: Probably in 2021.
0: 5 years ago?
2: Yeah.
0: What for?
2: I have no idea, but I haven't heard from her since.
0: So you said yes?
2: Mm-hmm.
0: How much?
2: I think around $1,500 to a family member.
0: You gave $1,500 to a family member and then never heard from them again?
2: Mm-hmm.
0: Gimpy.
3: Yep. I honestly can't remember the last time somebody asked to borrow any money from me. Usually it's the other way around. Yeah. But, yeah. I can't think of anybody's ever asked me to borrow money before. I don't think it's ever happened. That doesn't mean you can start. Just saying.
0: I don't remember when. I know it was within the last 10 years.
3: Mm.
0: But when we gave it, we were like, don't pay us. Don't worry about it. Like, right. We considered it a gift.
2: Yeah.
0: They paid us back. But we considered it a gift because I had to get my mind in the right place.
3: That's how you end up, like, in her situation.
0: Then right.
3: You do it, and then you never hear from them again.
0: Right. They evaporate.
3: Uh-huh.
0: What is each of your favorite audio drops on the show? Got one, Lindsay?
2: Congratulations, you're a dick.
0: Okay.
4: You're a dick.
2: Yeah.
0: Gimpy?
3: Oh, I gotta pull it up here real quick. I just gotta go. Of course it would. Never mind. I'll go ahead and just audibly say it. Remember that one time when we called somebody a pussy on the air, and then that guy called back and left a voicemail or whatever and was just, you know, so angry and is like, I think they called the boss or whatever. He's like, I don't understand why I got to hear somebody say the pussy on air. It's like Dr. Phil meets Blick. And there's this whole thing about it, right? And it's just, you know, yeah, that's probably one of my favorite ones.
0: Man, I have so many. Yeah, this might be my favorite one. If it doesn't mess up the audio when I play it.
5: You're a mangle.
3: Yeah, that's a good one too.
0: Because the context of it, if you know what it's from, is what makes it so funny for me.
5: You're a mangle.
2: What are they saying?
0: What do you think?
2: I don't know.
0: No, take a guess. What do you think?
5: You're a mangle.
2: You're a mangle.
0: You remind yo?
2: Yes.
0: Is that a sentence?
2: I don't know.
0: You're the one trying to decipher.
5: You remind yo.
2: You're a minor?
0: One of the words is bad.
2: You're a bad girl?
5: You remind yo.
0: You're a bad girl.
2: Oh, okay. That's funny.
0: Do not play any of it else. Oh, good. You found that. I was like, don't play the context.
3: No. I just finally was able to log back in and find mine and
6: pussy.
0: If you have the chance to spend 1 week with a celebrity of your choice, who would it be and where would you spend the week?
2: Ooh. Let's go Jennifer Lopez, wherever she wants to go, because she's going to go somewhere fabulous, I'm sure. Maybe an island somewhere. Or maybe Rihanna's homeland in Barbados. I'll do that.
3: She seems like a lot.
2: What do you mean a lot?
3: Like, I don't know, pretty diva-ish. Like,
2: they
3: it's
2: both.
3: Either her way or the highway. You know what I mean? It's like, she seems like it'd be so much intense drama that it would not be a fun time.
0: What about you, Gimpy? What celebrity would you want to spend a week with, and where would it be?
3: I think that me and Matthew McConaughey. All right.
2: Oh yeah, that'd be good too.
3: We're gonna go spend a week in, anywhere would be all right, but I guess let's go with Sicily.
0: Oh, Sicily.
3: Yeah, why not? Yeah, you could go to Italy and Rome and all that. Just go off to that little island off to the side that nobody really talks about that much.
0: Yeah. I'm picking Patrick Mahomes.
3: Okay.
0: Because I like football and I like the Chiefs. And he seems like a good family guy.
3: Okay.
0: So it wouldn't be too crazy. Feels like it'd be about my speed.
3: Okay.
0: And you know it's going to be somewhere awesome. Right. I think he's got a house in Hawaii. That sounds fine.
3: Yeah.
0: We can bring my kids, Pat.
3: Right.
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1: Good morning, Corbin. We're all coffee drinkers. How much coffee do you drink in a day, Corbin?
0: It depends. Mm-hmm. Two, max three.
1: Okay. And Lindsay?
2: Two.
1: About two. And I'm about the same. Now, when I first started here, and Corbin can probably attest to this, I was drinking about 10 cups a day, like just in the morning shift, right?
2: Yeah.
1: And I'd have my cups before I came to work, and then I come here, and that's really all I drank. And over the course of the last couple of years, I've really dropped it back to I'll have one cup at work, and then it's just water after that.
2: Good
1: right?
2: for you.
1: And, but I guess the magic number has come out, and they say that 5 8-ounce cups of coffee a day is what you really need to have its health benefits. And that's, of course, no cream, no sugar, none of that jive, just straight black-ass coffee, right? And I still think of that, and I'm like, 5 cups, goddamn, that's a lot of coffee, man.
2: Yeah,
0: I do love coffee, though.
1: Yeah, I think out of all of us, you're probably the one that loves it the most.

0: Oklahoma's classic rock. This is Q94.7.
1: Listener email from a guy who says he went on a date with a girl and he thought she was cute enough, funny enough, attentive enough. And I came home thinking, I'd see her again. Told my buddy. He looked at me like I said something horrible. He has this whole thing where if you're not obsessing over your phone, waiting for them to text you, you don't give them a second chance. With that being said, he's 35 and single. He's been single for a few years, waiting for a 10. And I'm starting to think he doesn't exist. Or if she does, he knows she's a 10. And that's a different problem. Should me obsessing or not obsessing after one date be a sign to go on a second? What do you think, Lindsay?
2: I think that you're not obsessing over your phone because you're an adult. You're not a teenager. I think that's something teenagers do. And why are you waiting for her to text you? Be a gentleman and text her.
1: Sure.
2: Women like to be chased.
1: So do men.
2: Okay. But just a nice text to her would be, you know, like, how was your day? Would you like to go to dinner, you know, this weekend? Or do you have plans this weekend? Something. Let her respond. And if she does, there you go. Then you know she's interested. And if she ghosts you, then you know she isn't the one. She's not worth your time. I mean, why wait? Maybe she's not into you. Maybe it's a sign, but I would just give a text. Just send one text. That's all it takes. Or a phone call. Make one phone call. But the reason that you're, I mean, the being all giddy and excited or whatever, being, you know, why isn't she texting me or whatever? It's because you're not a teenager. No big deal.
1: You don't think adults do that, huh?
3: If you were in a new relationship, you would. You would.
1: Yeah. 100%.
2: Yeah, in the relationship, but this is just...
1: Well, in dating is what he's saying.
2: Yeah.
1: You would absolutely be giddy about texts.
2: But it's been one date. They don't know if they really are into each other yet.
3: We also don't know how long they've been talking before they went on that one date. We don't know how much of an exchange has gone back and forth.
1: Gimpy, what do you think?
3: I think you do you, bro. Don't worry about what your friend has to say.
2: Mm-hmm.
3: You know, you said it right there in the beginning, right? That she was all right. She's cute. She's funny. And at the end of the date, you said, yeah, I'd do it again. And I think that right there is your answer. You said you would go out with her again. So don't worry about your friend. How your friend does his things is how he does his things. And you

0: have to worry about doing things the way he does his things, because you could do things the way you do your things, and then it's okay. You know what I mean? So you do you, bro. Don't worry about your friend. Tell him to piss up a rope and then go, you know, hit up this gal. See if she wants to go out again. And if she does, sweet. And if not, okay, you had fun.
1: I don't think you should have hard and fast rules on stuff like this.
0: Mm-hmm.
1: On life stuff. Because maybe go on another one. Maybe don't. I don't know.
0: Mm-hmm.
1: Because who knows what happened on the first date? Maybe she was nervous because it was an Indian place and she can't do spice very well. Maybe she found out her aunt died right before. You know what I mean? There's so many X factors. What's the threshold you would need on a date to go on a second date? Because me, I'd be like, they picked me.
0: Right.
1: That would be enough for me.
0: Right.
1: I'm going to go ahead and give this another try.
2: Right.
1: I always think about a story Gimpy told when he was in the dating world. And he went on a date. And correct me if I'm wrong or stop me if you don't want me. You've said it on the air, so I know it's okay.
0: You're good, bro.
1: As he went on the date, everything they had talked, everything was cool.
0: Mm-hmm.
1: Decided to meet up, and he met her, or she met him, and he was like, oh, no.
0: Right.
1: And that was it. Unless it's that, it's a glaring, this is not a good move date.
0: Mm.
1: I think it's worth exploring. You'll know the moment you text her if she's into it.
0: Okay, yeah. Yeah, you're not wrong.
1: Right? I think you get excited about new things, and that's okay. But she may not be excited. Your buddy is your buddy. He does what he does. I have plenty of buddies that do a lot of dumb ass.
0: Mm-hmm.
1: And I would not do one thing in my life the way they do it, but that's why I like them as my buddies.
0: Mm-hmm.
1: I get to live vicariously through them. And then they get to see me in a stable relationship. And they're like, that's what that's like, huh? So I think don't take it to heart too much, man. It's very simple. These things, people overcomplicate them with rules like this. People overcomplicate, like, it's got to be giddy. They overcomplicate it with all these other things when it can be very black and white, like, A, this girl was chattering her teeth.
2: Right.
1: The whole date and scratching.
0: Mm-hmm.
1: And go, that's something's up here. That ain't for me. Or constantly going to the bathroom and coming back with white stuff on their nose.
0: Oh, my goodness.
1: Right?
0: Powdered donuts here are great.
1: Then I think that that is a completely different thing. By the way, have you seen, what is the movie that just came out that it was like their seventh one? It's not Scream. It's their scary movie. Have you seen the red carpet? For Scary Movie?
0: No.
1: And Anna Faris?
2: She looks bad, right?
1: Go. People are like, oh, she's got something. She's not, you know, whatever thing. I'm going to find it real quick, Gimpy, because I think she's on drugs.
2: She's had some work done for sure. Some fillers,
0: yeah.
2: And she, her eyes look sunken.
0: Yep. I had seen this before, and I'm like, yeah, she seems like she's on something. Just because she's dropped a huge amount of weight,
2: mm-hmm.
0: super beanpole skinny, but a lot of the celebrities are looking like that nowadays. Look at Sharon Osbourne. Look at, what's the daughter's name?
2: Kelly.
0: Kelly Osbourne, especially
2: so,
0: Kelly.
2: Kelly, I think, did the GLP one to lose weight.
1: To me, it's not the losing weight. To me, it's not the cosmetic surgery. It's her jowl, like her movements.
2: Right.
1: Okay. And her behavior.
2: Okay. And Anna Faris never really needed to lose weight. She's always been a tiny girl.
0: She looks totally different compared to what she used to.
1: I'm putting the video in there, screener Gimpy, so you can see it. Because you see, she's running her tongue around along the bottom of her gums. Mm-hmm. She's grinding. She's like...
2: She's doing the things that someone like doing cocaine would be doing.
0: That's it's Hollywood.
2: And
0: so it wouldn't surprise me if she was on the red carpet hopped up on cocaine.
2: Yeah, and she's doing this tour for the movie, so she's probably losing sleep and she needs to stay awake.
0: Yeah, none of that.
2: What better way?
0: Mm-hmm.
1: But did something happen with her and Chris Pratt that was really...
0: I thought that it was... I had read
1: he did something pretty horrible.
0: TikTok or something that, like, that was such a bad breakup that it, like, sent her spiraling, and this is where she's landed.
1: Yeah, that's something he... I don't know if he did something, but it didn't end well. He didn't end it maybe the most tactful way.
0: Yeah, yeah. Which, I mean, okay, that's how they do things, but he just seems like a good, wholesome dude.
1: He seems pretty dishy.
0: Really?
1: Yeah.
0: I think I'd like to have a beer with him, hang out a little bit.
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1: I like Shaboozy.
0: Is coming to town on the... I do, too. He's actually really good. Yeah. That show's September 15th over at the Criterion. 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
1: 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Did you know the parachute was invented 120 years before the airplane?
2: That doesn't make no damn sense.
1: In 1783, a French inventor demonstrated a parachute by jumping from a tower. And it wasn't because people were worried about airplanes crashing. They hadn't even, Wright brothers weren't even alive.
2: Yeah.
1: And he was doing this because people were going up in hot air balloons.
2: Ah, yes.
1: And in 1783 was also the year they launched the first successful manned hot air balloon flights.
2: Okay.
1: And so they had to have a safe way in case your balloon came down, I guess.
2: That makes sense. When I was at the ripe old age of 8, my brilliant ass decided to climb up a tree, and I made a parachute myself out of a plastic grocery sack.
3: Oh, my God.
2: And I climbed up that tree, and my thought was, I'm going to jump out of this tree. I'm going to hold on to the bag. It's going to go poop, and then I will go simply sailing down to the ground. Did not work that way.
3: No.
2: I plummeted.
3: Did you get the idea from one of those little army guys that you got?
2: No, cartoons.
3: Because those are the ones that came with the bag, the parachute.
1: Yeah. Actually, the parachute was created much longer because Da Vinci did that, right?
2: Mm-hmm.
1: Da Vinci created so many things well before. He created a helicopter.
2: Yeah.
1: They just now, like within the last 20 years, have deciphered all of his stuff about the heart that he had figured out so long ago.
2: Huh.
1: Yeah, he's a fascinating. Self-driving cars.
2: Yeah.
1: Like, he created.

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0: Good morning. It's the Big Man Morning Show on Q94.7. How does a grand in your hand sound? Make sure you're listening. Nine chances are coming up for you to win some cash, which I think we could all do good with right now. Make sure you're listening. Nine chances coming up here very soon on Q94.7 on a two for Tuesday. I saw that a family had four quintuplets. Now, not common, but these quintuplets were perfect quintuplets.
1: Okay.
0: Which happens very rarely, if ever.
2: Okay.
0: And they came early because there's four of them and that poor woman's stomach.

0: The incident actually happened in New Jersey last April, but I guess it's all going to court now, so it's in the news. Fernando Rodriguez got on the old Grubhub, decided he wanted some Jersey Mike's, orders himself a sandwich. The sandwich arrives at his house, which seemed to be, the sandwich was wrapped up, taped up, sealed up rather well, right? So he's like, can I get me some sandwiches? And he opens it up, and holy crap, somebody's dentures is inside the sandwich.
1: Is he sure they weren't his own dentures?
0: It's not his dentures. So he gets in his car, and he drives back up to the store, and he's like, hey, somebody's dentures are in my sandwich. And they like, okay. So they start doing their investigating. The police get involved, right? They start talking with the manager. They find out, okay, well, it was this one gal who worked for the Grubhub, a delivery driver by the name of Teresa Gildea. And they start questioning old Teresa. And Teresa's like, well, the dentures belonged to my dad. And when I was checking the order, checking the sandwich to make sure that it was right, because there's lots of complaints from the store about wrong orders, somehow the dentures, my dad's dentures, landed in the sandwich. How do you get dentures to land in a sandwich and then as you're checking it, and then like, yeah, just wrap it, everything's all right, right?
1: You know? In a wrapped sandwich.
0: Yeah, well, she unwrapped the sandwich to make sure that the sandwich was all right.
2: That's what she says.
0: That's what she says anyway. But there were her dad's dentures and somehow landed in this sandwich. Anyway, the cops weren't buying it, right? Mm-hmm. She later on admitted that they were her own dentures. So old Fernando here, after experiencing, this is what they say, and I can't say is that I blame him. I would probably experience all this myself if I found somebody else's teeth in my sandwich. It says he experienced extreme shock, disgust, emotional distress, nausea, loss of appetite, and physical revulsion.
2: Those last two are funny.
1: Yeah.
3: I lost my appetite.
0: Yeah, he said that finding a foreign object that came from another person's mouth in direct contact with the sandwich is not only shocking and offensive, but raises serious concerns about contamination and food safety. That's what Fernando's attorney said anyway. So now this guy, he went ahead, Fernando, he is suing Grubhub. He is suing Jersey Mike's.
1: Aww.
0: What?
1: It's not Jersey Mike's fault.
2: At all.
1: No.
0: No.
1: They closed up the sandwiches.
0: Yeah, I guess you're right.
1: And really, it's not Grubhub's fault.
2: It is Grubhub's fault.
0: Right.
2: They hired. Mm-hmm.
1: Yeah.
2: Well, it's their contract employee. Yeah.
0: Yeah. Yeah. They say that he's suing the Grubhub because they failed to train this person correctly. I was looking for that in the article somewhere. But anyway, so he's suing Grubhub. He's suing Jersey Mike's. And Jersey Grubhub for negligent training and hiring. Okay, that's what he's suing Grubhub for. Suing Teresa for tampering with the cheesesteak, and he's suing Jersey Mike's for failing to properly package, seal, and secure the food. Which I'm with you guys on that one. The Jersey Mike's, they did all their part right, because he says that the package seemed to look like it had been tampered with. You know, when you ordered like DoorDash, whatever, they have that sticker on there. It's like nobody's messed with your food or whatever. So I agree that maybe Jersey Mike's shouldn't have any part of this at all whatsoever.
2: I kind of feel like this guy's being a bitch.
1: I agree.
0: But why?
2: Now, he's warranted to be upset.
0: Yeah.
2: But it wasn't in the sandwich.
0: Mm-hmm.
2: From what I understand, the bite was never taken out of the sandwich.
0: No, but
2: it was in the bag on the sandwich or wrapped up next to. So it's not like he took a bite and bit into it. He had plenty of time to see that nothing, you know what I mean? Like he was.
0: Right.
2: Is he warranted to sue them? Of course. Mm-hmm. Should he? Absolutely. Is he entitled to money? I think so. But he is being kind of a complaining bitch. He's going a little overboard.
1: Yeah.
0: They say

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1: It's Oklahoma's classic rock. Hey, coming up real soon, like sooner than soon. 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They're going to be there August 15th. Now, I know it's soon. Just think of how close
2: it is. It's crazy how soon it is.
1: Yeah, so go ahead and get your tickets at WindstarCasino.com.
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0: 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Text us. We love hearing from you guys. BMMS and whatever you'd like to say to 82945. Good morning, Lindsay.
1: Good morning, Corbin. Today is legal drinking age day.
0: What does that even mean?
1: I don't even know. I do know, actually. It's a day to celebrate responsible drinking and sobriety.
2: Those are oxymorons.
0: Yeah, those are on opposite
1: Thank
0: ends.
1: You very much. It made me think of when I was 18 years old living. We were having my parents were building a house, and I was living with my grandmother at the time while this was happening. And my grandmother had a bar in her basement, and we used to sneak alcohol out of it.
0: Mm. How old are you?
1: 44 now.
0: Nope. How old were you when 18. This happened?
1: I was 18.
3: Yeah.
1: I thought he said, how old are you?
3: Yeah, that's what he said, but okay. Regardless.
1: I was 18 at the time, and I knew that my grandmother would never notice, but just to make sure, I would fill the bottles back up with a little water.
3: Oh,
1: whatever.
3: God.
0: Oh, you bitch.
1: I know.
0: That's even worse.
3: Yeah, it is.
1: I know. I think the only person that did notice was my drunk cousin when he would come over and go behind the bar and try to make drinks.
3: Okay.
1: Little did I know that I was helping out his wife because he was

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1: Time to tell the truth. This is your opportunity to ask anything you want. Just remember, keep it clean. No bodily fluids, nothing sexual, and don't forget, we can and will pass on a question. Let's open up the phone lines. Here's Corbin and the gang with all the truth you're going to need.
0: BMMS and whatever your question is to 82945, or you can call us at 833-460-KMOD. Lindsay, when was the last time someone asked to borrow money from you? Doesn't matter whether you'd loan it to them or not. When was the last time somebody asked to borrow money from you? Kids, husband, don't count.
2: Probably in 2021.
0: 5 years ago?
2: Yeah.
0: What for?
2: I have no idea, but I haven't heard from her since.
0: So you said yes?
2: Mm-hmm.
0: How much?
2: I think around $1,500. It's a family member.
0: You gave $1,500 to a family member and then never heard from them again?
2: Mm-hmm.
0: Gimpy.
3: Yep. I honestly can't remember the last time somebody asked to borrow any money from me. Usually it's the other way around. Yeah. But, yeah. I can't think of anybody's ever asked me to borrow money before. I don't think it's ever happened. That doesn't mean you can start. Just saying.
0: I don't remember when. I know it was within the last 10 years.
3: Mm.
0: But when we gave it, we were like, don't pay us. Don't worry about it. Like, right. We considered it a gift.
2: Yeah.
0: They paid us back, but we considered it a gift because I had to get my mind in the right place.
3: So you end up like in her situation.
0: Right.
3: You do it and then you never hear from them again.
0: Right. They evaporate.
3: Uh-huh.
0: What is each of your favorite audio drops on the show? Got one, Lindsay?
2: Congratulations, you're a dick.
0: Okay.
4: You're a dick.
2: Yeah.
0: Gimpy?
3: Oh, I gotta pull it up here real quick. I just gotta go the long. Of course you would. Never mind. I'll go ahead and just audibly say it. Remember that one time when we called somebody a pussy on the air, and then that guy called back and left a voicemail or whatever and was just, you know, so angry and is like, I think they called the boss or whatever. He's like, I don't understand why I gotta hear somebody say the pussy on air. It's like Dr. Phil makes blink. And there's this whole thing about it, right? And it's just, you know, yeah, that's probably one of my favorite ones.
0: And I have so many. Yeah, this might be my favorite one. If it doesn't mess up the audio when I play it.
5: You're a manual.
3: Yeah, that's a good one too.
0: Because the context of it, if you know what it's from, is what makes it so funny for me.
5: You're a manual.
2: What are they saying?
0: What do you think?
2: I don't know.
0: No, take a guess. What do you think?
5: You're a manual.
2: You're a manual.
0: You remind yo?
2: Yes.
0: Is that a sentence?
2: I don't know.
0: You're the one trying to decipher.
5: You remind yo.
2: You're a minor?
0: One of the words is bad.
2: You're a bad girl?
5: You remind yo.
0: You're a bad girl.
2: Oh, okay. That's funny.
0: Do not play any of it else. Oh, good. You found that part. I was like, don't play the context.
3: No. I just finally was able to log back in and find mine and...
0: If you had the chance to spend 1 week with a celebrity of your choice, who would it be and where would you spend the week?
2: Ooh. Let's go Jennifer Lopez, wherever she wants to go, because she's going to go somewhere fabulous, I'm sure. Maybe an island somewhere. Or... maybe Rihanna's homeland in Barbados. I'll do that.
3: She seems like a lot.
2: What do you mean a lot?
3: Like, I don't know, pretty diva-ish. Like,
2: they both.
3: Either her way or the highway. You know what I mean? It's like, she seems like it'd be so much intense drama that it would not be a fun time.
0: What about you, Gimpy? What celebrity would you want to spend a week with, and where would it be?
3: I think that me and Matthew McConaughey. All right.
2: Oh yeah, that'd be good too.
3: We're gonna go spend a week and. Anywhere would be all right, but I guess let's go with Sicily.
0: Oh, Sicily.
3: Yeah, why not? Yeah, you could go to Italy and Rome and all that. Just go off to that little island off to the side that nobody really talks about that much.
0: Yeah. I'm picking Patrick Mahomes.
3: Okay.
0: Because I like football and I like the Chiefs. And he seems like a good family guy.
3: Okay.
0: So it wouldn't be too crazy. It feels like it'd be about my speed.
3: Okay.
0: And you know it's going to be somewhere awesome. Like right. I think he's got a house in Hawaii. That sounds fine.
3: Yeah.
0: I can bring my kids, Pat.
3: Right.
0: Because if I'm going, I get to call him a different name.
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0: 2947. I remember this TV show that was on back in the day in like the early 2000s, and I had no idea who the guy was. Mm. And the show was called Titus.
1: Christopher Titus.
0: And it was pretty good. It was pretty dark comedy. Mm-hmm.
1: It
0: type
1: was.
0: Of show.
1: It was. He had some issues with the network. That's why they ended up canceling that. And apparently, he's a big car guy as well. So that really tied into his personal life. Sorry, I probably know too much about that.
0: No, I think that's fine. Apparently, he is going to be in town at the Bricktown Comedy Club, which is always fun to see somebody like that come back around. That's on November 6th.

0: 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Good morning, Gimpy.
1: Good morning, Corbin. We're all coffee drinkers. How much coffee do you drink in a day, Corbin?
0: It depends. Two, max three.
1: Okay. And Lindsay?
2: Two.
1: About two. And I'm about the same. Now, when I first started here, and Corbin can probably attest to this, I was drinking about 10 cups a day, like just in the morning shift, right?
2: Yeah.
1: And I'd have my cups before I came to work, and then I come here, and that's really all I drank. And over the course of the last couple of years, I've really dropped it back to I'll have one cup at work, and then it's just water after that.
2: Good
1: right?
2: for you.
1: And, but I guess the magic number has come out, and they say that 5 cups a day, 5 8-ounce cups of coffee a day is what you really need to have its health benefits. And that's, of course, no cream, no sugar, none of that jive, just straight black-ass coffee, right? And I still think of that, and I'm like, 5 cups? God damn, that's a lot of coffee,
2: lot.
1: Man.
2: Yeah.
0: Yeah, I do love coffee, though.
1: Yeah. I think out of all of us, you're probably the one that loves it the most.
0: I mean, when we went to Mexico, I went and looked for, I don't even know, OX something type of coffee.
1: Okay.
0: In the grocery store.
1: Especially
0: a part of the region that they get, and it's kind of hard to get here. And I love it so much. Yeah. I just love coffee. I just love the, when you first make it, and it's called crema on the top, with a but it's foam, but it's not. It's crema. Oh my gosh, so good, man.
1: Yeah, that first cup of coffee out of the pot is the best. Everything else after that tastes like crap. But

0: You don't think adults do that, huh?
1: Maybe.
2: If you were in a new relationship, you would. You would.
0: Yeah. 100%.
1: Yeah, in the relationship, but this is just...
0: Well, dating is what he's saying.
1: Yeah.
0: You would absolutely be giddy about texts.
1: But it's been one date. They don't know if they, like, if they really are into each other yet.
2: We also don't know how long they've been talking before they went on that one date. We don't know how much of an exchange has gone back and forth.
0: Gimpy, what do you think?
2: I think you do you, bro. Don't worry about what your friend has to say.
1: Mm-hmm.
2: You know, you said it right there in the beginning, right? That she was all right. She's cute. She's funny. And at the end of the date, you said, yeah, I'd do it again. And I think that right there is your answer. You said you would go out with her again. So don't worry about your friend. How your friend does his things is how he does his things. And you don't have to worry about doing things the way he does his things, because you could do things the way you do your things. And then it's okay. You know what I mean? So you do you, bro. Don't worry about your friend. Tell him to piss up a rope and then go, you know, hit up this gal. See if she wants to go out again. And if she does, sweet. And if not, okay, you had fun.
0: I don't think you should have hard and fast rules on stuff like this.
2: Mm-hmm.
0: On life stuff. Because maybe go on another one. Maybe don't. I don't know.
2: Mm-hmm.
0: Because who knows what happened on the first date. Maybe she was nervous because it was an Indian place and she can't do spice very well. Maybe she found out her aunt died right before. You know what I mean? There's so many X factors. What's the threshold you would need on a date to go on a second date? Because me, I'd be like, they picked me.
2: Right.
0: That would be enough for me.
2: Right.
0: I'm going to go ahead and give this another try.
1: Right.
0: I always think about a story Gimpy told when he was in the dating world. And he went on a date, and correct me if I'm wrong, or stop me if you don't want me. You've said it on the air, so I know it's okay.
2: You're good, bro.
0: As he went on the date, everything they had talked, everything was cool.
2: Mm-hmm.
0: Decided to meet up, and he met her, or she met him, and he was like, "Oh no,
2: right."
0: And that was it. Unless it's that, it's a glaring, this is not a good move date.
2: Mm.
0: I think it's worth exploring. You'll know the moment you text her if she's into it.
2: Okay. Yeah. Yeah. You're not wrong.
0: Right. I think you get excited about new things, and that's okay. But she may not be excited. Your buddy is your buddy. He does what he does. I have plenty of buddies that do a lot of dumb ass. And I would not do one thing in my life the way they do it, but that's why I like them as my buddies.
2: Mm.
0: I get to live vicariously through them. And then they get to see me in a stable relationship. And they're like, that's what that's like, huh? So I think don't take it to heart too much, man. It's very simple. These things, people overcomplicate them with rules like this. People overcomplicate, like, it's got to be giddy. They overcomplicate it with all these other things when it can be very black and white, like, A, this girl was chattering her teeth.
1: Right.
0: The whole date and scratching.
2: Mm.
0: And go, that's something's up here. That ain't for me. Or constantly going to the bathroom and coming back with white stuff on their nose.
2: Oh, my goodness.
0: Right?
2: Powdered donuts here are great.
0: Then I think that that is a completely different thing. By the way, have you seen... What is the movie that just came out that it was like their seventh one? It's not Scream. It's their scary movie. Have you seen the red carpet for Scary Movie?
2: No.
0: And Anna Faris?
1: She looks bad, right?
0: Go. People are like, oh, she's got something. She's not, you know, whatever thing. I'm going to find it real quick, Gimpy, because I think she's on drugs.
1: She's had some work done for sure. Some fillers, and her eyes look sunken.
2: Yep. I had seen this before, and I'm like, yeah, she seems like she's on something just because she's dropped a huge amount of weight.
1: Mm-hmm.
2: Super beanpole skinny, but a lot of the celebrities are looking like that nowadays. Look at Sharon Osbourne. Look at, what's the daughter's name?
1: Kelly.
2: Kelly Osbourne, especially
1: Kelly, I think.

0: did the GLP-1 to lose weight?
1: To me, it's not the losing weight. To me, it's not the cosmetic surgery. It's her jowl, like her movements.
0: Right.
1: Okay. And her behavior.
0: Okay. And Anna Faris never really needed to lose weight. She's always been a tiny girl.
2: She looks totally different compared to what she used to.
1: I'm putting the video in there, screener Gimpy, so you can see it. Because you see, she's running her tongue around along the bottom of her gums. Mm-hmm. She's grinding. She's like...
0: She's doing the things that someone like doing cocaine would be doing.
2: And it's Hollywood.
0: And
2: so it wouldn't surprise me if she was on the red carpet hopped up on cocaine.
0: Yeah, and she's doing this tour for the movie, so she's probably losing sleep and she needs to stay awake.
2: Yeah, none of that.
0: What better way?
2: Mm-hmm. Yeah.
1: But did something happen with her and Chris Pratt that was really?
2: I thought that it was. I had read
1: he did something pretty horrible
2: TikTok or something that like that was such a bad breakup that it like sent her spiraling, and this is where she's landed.
1: Yeah, that's something I don't know if he did something, but it didn't end well. He didn't end it maybe the most tactful way.
2: Yeah. Which, I mean, okay, that's how they do things, but he just seems like a good, wholesome dude.
3: He seems pretty dishy.
2: Really?
3: Yeah.
2: I think I'd like to have a beer with him, hang out a little bit.
4: 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Fine. But make it quick. 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

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Hey, you want to go see a rock legend, Lenny Kravitz? 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

0: Oklahoma's classic rock, Q94.7. Running with the Devil, Jump, two from Van Halen on a 2 for Tuesday. Steve Lukather from Toto, still working with Eddie Van Halen, but he's being very secretive about it. Or just he's being, he's not saying much, which is okay. Because I guess when it's time for us to know, we will know. But apparently, you know, they've been working on some stuff, some Eddie stuff, so can't wait.
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1: It's the end of the world as we know it. The one I love. Two from REM on this Two for Tuesday. REM said, other than playing at Michael Shannon's REM band that he does around the country, you know, the actor Michael Shannon, they played, I believe it was last year. But since, you know, they split up back in 2011, they didn't really split up. They just stopped being REM, but they have no plans of a reunion or anything like that. So, all right, at least we still have these great songs to sing along to.
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0: 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Wheel in the Sky, Don't Stop Believin'. Two from Journey on a Two for Tuesday. So I was reading this last night and I was actually surprised, because when you say, like, oh, what's the best and what's the most, not the best, because everybody, you know, that's relative. We all think our opinions and tastes are the best. But what do you think is the most popular ice cream flavor? And apparently, America's favorite ice cream flavor is Neapolitan, the mix of strawberry, chocolate, and vanilla, which I grew up on. We always had that in my house growing up. The number two, and it used to be chocolate, and the number two favorite flavor is no longer chocolate. It is peanut butter.
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0: 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Paradise City, Patience 2 from Guns N' Roses on your 2 for Tuesday. 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

0: tell me is it pumping to number two? Yeah, that's why it doesn't come up on 311. 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

0: Q94.7, Oklahoma's classic rock. Credence on this 2 for a Tuesday, fortunate son, have you ever seen the rain? Oh, this summer so far, we've seen rain. We've seen floods. We've seen record scorching temperatures and tornadoes, hurricanes. The flying monkeys are next, and we're not even in August, but we'll get through it together and try to put a grand in your hand to make it a little better. Come on, a vacation would help, right? 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I've got Def Leppard, the Eagles, and more coming your way.
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was classic rock. Q94.7. Ken Dasha rocking this two for Tuesday. Another keyword coming up right after the top of the hour to try to put a grand in your hand. Here's two from Green Day.

0: If you ever say music isn't what it used to be, we play what it used to be. The 70s, 80s, and 90s rock here.
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0: Three horrible facts. Today is not Friday. Tomorrow is not Friday. Even the day after that is not Friday. Here's a terrific fact. Today is 2 for Tuesday.
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15: 104 today here in Oklahoma City. Not a record high, but plenty hot enough. Fairview in northwest Oklahoma, 110. These readings are taken over grass in the shade. So, yes, your car thermometer likely reading a lot hotter. Over concrete, it is a lot hotter in the sunshine, too. So excessive heat warning does continue through 8 p.m. 91 degrees at 10 p.m. Heat index just dropping to about 100 by then. And 76 for a low. 97 tomorrow. 104 today, 97 tomorrow. Sunshine, northeasterly breezes. 97 on Thursday, 97 on Friday, 30% rain and storm chance Friday, 30% Friday night, 30% Saturday morning. Then we heat right back up. 99 Saturday, 103 on Sunday. From the 41 Storm Center, I'm Mike Morgan.
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17: 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Dasher rocking a 2 for Tuesday with the Mighty Zep. We've been talking about where to go on summer vacations. Want to go someplace even hotter? Between India and Pakistan is a land called Kashmir.

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0: 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It'll catch on, you watch. 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

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Hot as a jungle across the world these days. Let's cool off on the dark side of the moon. Historic day for Pink Floyd's Roger Waters, this date in 1990. Tell you more about that in just a bit.

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It's Ken. 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

0: Oklahoma's classic rock, Q94.7. Black Crowes on a 2 for Tuesday. That stacks classic soul from Otis Redding. I'm Hard to Handle, and She Talks to Angels. Pink Floyd, Learning to Fly, after Roger Waters left. And Speak to Me, Breathe in the Air from the Dark Side of the Moon. Dasher, everybody asks, what's the greatest concert you ever saw? You know, I'm sure we do with each other. Well, the greatest spectacle I have or ever will see. On this date in 1990, thanks to radio, I was lucky enough to be in Germany, where Roger Waters performed The Wall at Potsdamer Platz, which was no man's land, where the Berlin Wall had stood until a year before. And all these guest stars, Cyndi Lauper, Joni Mitchell, Van Morrison, Bryan Adams, Phil Collins, the band. The opening act that sang In the Flesh was the Scorpions, and they drove up onto the stage in the limo. I got to interview Klaus Meine. He said, I've gone to the show many times in a limo. First time I've ever driven to the microphone. The stage was 2 blocks wide, and it was about 100 feet high. And you know, in The Wall, when you hear the airplanes, the helicopters going overhead, those were 2 actual American Huey helicopters doing donuts over our head with a searchlight. I'm telling you, it's a moment you'll never forget.
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Classic Rock, Q94.7. Hey, just a reminder, that grand in your hand, it's still on the table. We've got the whole hour to enter the keyword here at the top of the hour. Good luck. Here's the Red Hot Chili Peppers on a 2 for Tuesday. Feel like we need a little Californication.

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Q 94.7, the Wilson Sisters of Heart on this Two for Tuesday happy hour. Yeah, the Barracudas are circling about on the bar. Here's Soundgarden.

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0: Q94.7. Brian Adams, this 2 for Tuesday, cuts like a knife in summer of 69. I think the summer of 26 will be remembered for a while. For what? Oh, anything besides the weather and the insanity of the world we live on, we hold on tight. Soundgarden with Spoon Man and Black Hole Sun. It was just the late Chris Cornell's birthday yesterday. And I hear the guys are working on a track that Chris partially recorded, did some vocals, did some guitars. And he said it's almost like being detectives trying to figure out how would we finish this if we were still working on it with him. This is what he left us with. Pretend he just left and see what else he can come up with. I'm looking forward to it.
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94.7. Ken Dash out rocking your workday on a two for Tuesday. I'm hearing rumors that the Stones are talking with Sphere in Vegas for doing a residency. Now that would be something. Give me Shelter in Sin City. I'm there.